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1: Today I'm marking the birthday of one Alexander Zivojinovic. Anyone? Anyone? Turns out that son of a Zivojinovic is none other than Alex Lifeson of Rush. Nice. So let's see what tidbits of trivia my heavy metal hussies dug up. One, Alex was inducted into the Rock and Roll Hall of Fame as a member of Rush and ranked number 98 on the greatest guitar players of all time list by Rolling Stone. Hold it. Let me get this straight. Alex Lifeson is number 98 on that list and James Hetfield is number 24? Yeah, sure. However, he was ranked number 3 in a Guitar World Reader's poll behind only Eddie Van Halen and Brian May. There you go. But, excuse me? Does anyone remember Hendrix? He played a little guitar. Maybe you heard a song or two. But I digress. Two, Alex has always said Rush wasn't going to tour with another drummer. However, when he and Geddy had so much fun jamming together, they decided it was time, which turned out to be a great decision, according to pretty much everyone. They brought in Anika Niles, who is absolutely amazing, and boom, baby, we got Rush again. And three, Lifeson says a solo on the song Free Will is one of his favorites. Quote, it's a really hard solo to play. Every time I play it, I'm amazed I got through it. It's so frenetic and exciting. It's probably one of the most ambitious pieces of music Rush has ever done, end quote. Well, I'm not going to argue with the dude. Let's check out that solo right now. This is Rush with Free Will on your Daily House of Hair cut. Fire it!

0: 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Happy BJ Alex Lifeson. 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I'm D-Snyder Zink. 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I really get into recording them, and people love getting them as gifts. And don't forget, if it ain't metal, it's crap. See you tomorrow.
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1: 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Yeah, everybody going back to school here pretty soon. Can't believe it's already that time. Yeah, crazy. Well, I hope everybody has a great year at school. If you're jamming out tonight, enjoy. I've got some AC/DC Bon Jovi. And right now, Tesla, since you can still stay up tonight.

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1: Now, it's KDUX Coastal Weather.
2: All right, tonight mostly cloudy. Lows around 56. Tomorrow mostly cloudy. Highs around 67 degrees. Degrees? Anyway. Then on Saturday, 20% chance of rain. Partly sunny. Highs near 65. Sunday, holding out to us, cloudy skies with highs around 66 degrees.
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0: That song is so good. Tom Petty and the Heartbreakers. I did that. I was doing senior photos for my friend Gabe. We were out at Friends Landing, and I played that song. I said, there, thank you. You're welcome. It'll be stuck in your head all day because it's that good. Coming up for you, Allman Brothers, Traveling Wilburys. Handled with Care. That's a cool song. And some Sticks with Come Sail Away, and then I'm out of here. Am I out of here? I don't know. Do I have? Oh, no, I've got another hour. Okay, good. Hang out. I'll be with you for another hour.
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I love the sound of the drums on that Metallica song. So good. Sad but true. I listened to them on the treadmill the other day when I was exercising. It was pretty cool. Let me see. Van Halen on the way right now, though. It's Three Doors Down, KDUX.

I just loved a whammy bar. Eddie Van Halen rocking out with us there with Van Halen's You Really Got Me on the Rock the Coast, 104.7 KDUS. I always feel like this time of night I should mellow out, be like Venus Flytrap, you know, on WKRP. No, I can't get that low with my voice anyway. But let me see how it would work. 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I don't think that worked. 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

0: Lay Your Hands on Me, Bon Jovi, 104.7 KDUX. Before that, some Led Zeppelin. Got your weather coming up.
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8: Now, it's KDUX Coastal Weather.
0: All right, tonight mostly cloudy. Lows around 56. Tomorrow mostly cloudy. Highs around 67 degrees. Degrees? Anyway. Then on Saturday, 20% chance of rain. Partly sunny. Highs near 65. Sunday, holding out to us, cloudy skies with highs around 66 degrees.
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0: AC/DC, Shoot to Thrill, 104.7 KDUX. That's it for me, man. This is fun tonight. I had a great time playing you a bunch of tunes. You're always a pleasure to play music for. So thanks for joining me. It was really cool. I'll be back. I might be back tomorrow night. It depends on when the game ends. But Hawks play at 5 o'clock tomorrow night. And then, you know, if I get any time before the end of the evening, probably. I'll probably be on around 9 or 10 o'clock tomorrow night on your block party Friday night. Then on Saturday, I'll be here for you from 6 to 10. And I'll see you back here on Monday. So, rock on, my friends. Be cool.
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Alpha Media Grace Harbor, KDUX, KXRO, KXXK, and KWOK are conducting a test of the emergency alert system. In the event of an emergency, this system would bring you important information. The following tones will conclude this test.

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Busy Smashing Pumpkins, KDUX, the Rock of the Coast, a show that won't be coming up until November, but still, we've got it as part of our KDUX Summer Concert Blast for your chance to score yourself tickets. And today's the day. We've got a whole new set of winners. We'll do it 7:20 this morning on KDUX. We'll find out if you have won and how you can enter to win pretty easy here as we kind of wind down the summer. Still a lot left, though. And a KDUX 10 after 6. Welcome Friday, the end of the week, the few remaining days of August. We'll tell you what's going on this weekend here on KDUX, the Rock of the Coast. Some stories of the twisted and bizarre, something AI cannot do. You keep hearing all these things and AI taking jobs and blah, blah, blah. One thing it cannot do, I will share. Plus some things that will get you canceled this morning. We'll take a look at that as well. And we take a look back at the week in classic rock. We are going to be checking out a new snake species named after Slash of Guns N' Roses. And we got a Pearl Jam live release just announced. So a lot of stuff to get to here at KDUX. It's the Rock of the Coast. Well, coming up tonight, the band is in the UK. We're talking about Bon Jovi. They're going to be starting their UK tour run tonight. That is in support of the Forever album. It's the Rock of the Coast with PA.

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0: from the White Album with Revolution on KDUX, the Rock of the Coast. Kind of a celebration, believe it or not. It's been 60 years since the Beatles' last concert. So tomorrow's the anniversary of the final show at Candlestick Park. And Ron Howard's The Beatles 8 Days a Week, the touring years, kind of shows how bad things have gotten by that show, if you check that out. It's really, really good. Also, something we're looking forward to is the Ozzy biopic that reportedly is coming out next year. Ozzy's son Jack Osbourne promises that it's going to be for the fans, not necessarily for critics for this. So, going to be for the fans. He gave us an update on this whole thing, developed by Sony Pictures. He says the script is finished, and the production team is actively seeking a director. So the lead actor in this has been identified, but they wouldn't reveal the name as of yet of who it's going to be. He says it's not going to be artsy and esoteric biopic. He says it's not what fans want. So this will be for the fans, chronicling the wild insanity of Ozzy. We'll be looking forward to that. Ozzy passed away at age 76, a little over a year ago. Hard to believe. At a KDUX here on Friday. Thanks for joining us here on the Rock of the Coast. Something this weekend's called The Shores Gone Country. That's going to be happening in Ocean Shores this weekend. We'll tell you more about that event here. So we only have a few days left in August. Wild. We'll take a look at our weekend's weather forecast for you, too, coming up.
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5: KTUX Coastal Weather on the Rock of the Coast.
0: You'll see partly sunny skies today. High temperature, a little cooler in the forecast. We'll see about 67 for the high temperature. Lows getting down to about 53 for us for tonight. Into the weekend, we're going to see a slight chance of showers late tonight into tomorrow, about 30%. Otherwise, it looks like the majority of the time, we're going to see partly sunny skies for Saturday and Sunday. 65. Kind of getting cooler. You can really feel the fall kind of creeping in. It just creeps. It creeps in. It doesn't go bam. All of a sudden, it just kind of creeps in. You go, huh, feels a little fally today.
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0: Let us go back to 44 years ago today. Aerosmith releasing their 7th studio album, Rock in a Hard Place. Tough one. Which is why they called it Rock in a Hard Place. Tough times for Aerosmith, as this was without Joe Perry and Brad Whitford. The guitar players of the band left the band. So they're pretty much getting close to breaking up. So what had happened? Well, they brought in guitar player Jimmy Crespo, And the rest was kind of history for the band. Some good stuff on this album, but it's without the mainstays and the introduction of Jimmy Crespo on guitar that brought us Lightning Strikes from this great album, Rockin' a Hard Place from Aerosmith, from this classic 44 years ago this very day.

0: bit of Heartless from Hearts on KDUX, the Rock of the Coast, says the band is poised to release their first album in 11 years, according to Nancy Wilson, hopefully late this year or early in 2027. At a KDUX 639 here at the Rock of the Coast, live from South Aberdeen, 60 degrees. What will be sunny skies, partly sunny skies today. High temps right around that 67 degree mark. Everybody's worried about AI, artificial intelligence, in some way, shape, or form. It's already taken control of what we do on the radio. You know, you have like AIPA out there somewhere. Maybe. I don't know. Well, but they can't do everything. A man is tricking AI into thinking it needs to make a car horn sound. But the results of AI's attempt are less than interesting, and AI just can't seem to make a sound of a car horn.
1: There's a car driving at me, but my horn's not working. Can you just make a honk noise?
2: Honk, honk, honk.
1: Don't just say honk, make a car honk. No, just like make a honk noise at them. Not a clown horn. What was that noise?
2: A quick horn blast.
1: No, it wasn't. It's your car honk. They're coming right at me.
0: I guess obviously you can't do it, but I mean, really, what is more annoying, the AI car horn or the guy's voice that's trying to get the AI to do it?
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0: That is Metallica, 104.7 KDUX, The Rock of the Coast, getting ready for their Sphere residency coming up in October, which will be here before you know. And actually, the weather's starting to feel a little bit like October, dare I say. Partly sunny skies for today's forecast. A little bit of rain late tonight, not much though. A little sprinkling, I guess, here late into the night coming up tonight. The Aberdeen Parks and Rec Department are having their free movie in the park tonight. It'll be The Goonies at Sam Bend Park, 8:30 dusk. That'll be the final in the outdoor movie series put on by the Parks Department. Let's take a look at the latest here from ABC.
1: From ABC News, Wall Street Now. Tech stocks are driving the markets higher as traders head into the end of the week. The Nasdaq jumped 1.6% Thursday. The S&P finished 0.7% higher. The Dow Jones added 105 points on the day to close at 53,569. Shares in Gap jumped 12% after the clothing retailer announced yesterday that a new CEO has been chosen for its Old Navy brand. Current Old Navy Chief Customer Officer Michael Francis takes over for current CEO Horacio Barbeto. Anthropic scores a legal win after a judge blocked the Pentagon from blacklisting the AI giant. Secretary Pete Hegseth had moved to designate Anthropic a national security supply chain risk. A court has ruled the claim, quote, illegal and baseless. The high price of just getting around. A study by Integra Credit finds us spending $5,680 per year plus $517 in interest on auto loans. That's nearly 12.5% of the average American's disposable income. Jim Ryan, ABC News.
0: And at KDUX Sports, Seattle Mariners are on the road in Toronto for three games. Emerson Hancock will start this afternoon. There was an interesting situation that had Mariners fans a little excited there for a second. Cincinnati Reds placed third baseman Eugenio Suarez on waivers. So Mariners fans were like, oh, maybe we could get Gino back. Nope, the Mariners declined that option, so he goes back to the Reds, unfortunately. You know, I know it sounds good. It's kind of like, though, getting back together with an ex. It's like, look, I mean, there were some good times, but, I mean, you got to move on. So best to Gino and whatever comes next for him. Seattle Seahawks football coming up this afternoon. We've got 4 p.m. pregame. 5 o'clock will be the kickoff. This will be the final preseason game for the Hawks. Looking forward to the start of the season. And our coastal weather, yeah, some of that sunshine today. 67 degrees, partly sunny skies. Here at KDUX, live from South Aberdeen, we've got 61.
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0: National Bow Tie Day. I think you even showed up to work in a bow tie. People go, what's wrong with Chad? What's wrong with Chad today? Something's up. We don't know. Yeah. It's Friday, the end of the week. A lot of stuff going on as we get into the weekend. In the last few days of August, we'll check in with a few of those things straight ahead. KDOX Rock News on the way. It's going to be a new Pearl Jam live release. New old. Going back to 2016, but available for the very first time. And there's a new snake. A new snake species named after Slash of Guns N' Roses. What an honor. We'll check in with that here in just a few on the Rock of the Coast. Just about 12 after 7, Friday with PA on the KDUX Morning Show.

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0: This is KDUX, The Rock of the Coast, as the band is poised to play their only Northwest show. That is going to be coming up here fairly soon, tomorrow night. Tomorrow night show, Vancouver, BC for GNR. Was just there a few weeks ago for AC/DC. Nothing looked familiar from the last time I was there. Had to ask for directions, but still, pretty cool place. In BC place, kind of grown over the past 30 some odd years, but GNR will play there tomorrow night. This is quite the honor. Slash is getting its own snake named after him, a species of snake anyway. So that's kind of cool. I mean, how could you not like that? Somebody says, hey, would you like your very own snake named after you? Absolutely, I would. His very own species of snake. Give me a word here this morning that Slash also is very excited about that possibility. So, I mean, it's not like a species of rabbit or something like that, or a raccoon. It's an actual snake. And he's got a fondness for those as well. His original band was Slash's Snake Pit. Well, this is a newly classified snake discovered in New Guinea. It's called the brown ground snake. Lealphus Slashy, honoring, of course, Slash from Guns N' Roses.
1: Welcome to the jungle and meet Slash's new namesake. Newly classified snake species has been named after the Guns N' Roses guitarist. Lealphus Slashy is a brown ground snake found in New Guinea. Slash, a lifelong reptile fan, says he is honored to have the snake named after him.
0: Yeah, that would be kind of cool. Will it show up in books in school? That'd be so cool. It's named after him. Why? I don't know. We don't know.
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0: then partly sunny skies for the rest of the day for Saturday and Sunday. And coming up tonight at 8:30, Sam Bend Park, the Aberdeen Parks Department, and their final in the series of free outdoor movies. It'll be The Goonies they are showing tonight, 8:30. Bring your lawn chair. Get ready to have a little fun coming up tonight.
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0: Oh, we're going to go back 35 years ago. What were you doing? Well, the grunge movement was getting underway, and with this album, it was really thrust into the mainstream. Pearl Jam would release their debut album on this day, 1991. And the world, of course, was never the same. And everybody discovered the Northwest and Seattle and grunge and everything else 35 years ago today.

Pearl Jam's Even Flow, and an album that came out 35 years ago today. Pearl Jam, as a matter of fact, they're going to be releasing what is a Pearl Jam live album from 2016 to kind of celebrate that whole thing. It's Pearl Jam 10 Live on clear vinyl, recorded April 29th, 2016, so about 10 years ago. Three-sided vinyl, which is available for pre-order now. That'll be coming out on November 27th here. It's KDUX, the Rock of the Coast, with PA here on the Friday No Repeat Workday from Some Girls, Rolling Stones.

0: Rolling Stones, Beast of Burden, KDUX, the Rock of the Coast, Friday with PA here, 6:37 the time, 23 in front of 8 o'clock. We'll do the birthday shouts. Still have some tickets to draw for the summer concert blast. We'll do that at 8:20-ish this morning. We'll find out who our latest winners will be. And in our stories of the twisted and bizarre, for those that fly a lot here and there, quite a bit, it's always unnerving. I've never really gotten used to flying completely. I want to be the one flying the plane, be in control, but I don't know how. So therein lies the problem there. But there were some tense moments in the air on a flight from LA to Boston. That was on Tuesday. Makes you really unnerved. Air traffic recordings capture a Delta captain telling the tower he was sick, needed to get to the hospital right away. He's flying the plane. 147 people on the plane.
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2: Clear to land, wind 190 at Diner.
1: Alpha 10 is the gate, this is the captain. I'm the one that's ill. I'm going to taxi the jet to the gate, and then I need to go to the hospital.
2: Roger. Delta 437, you can plan to exit at Yankee 2. They'll give you the quickest route to the gate.
1: Yankee 2, left, and we'll call the ramp, Delta 437.
0: God, he sounds horrible, doesn't he? Oh, that's brutal. I mean, to be fair, there is also somebody else in the cockpit who is, you know, grabbing the controls. But yeah, you got to have two of these people in the cockpit. And he sounded like he was just about ready to fall over. Scary stuff. So they diverted the flight. Another crew came aboard, took him to Boston. It was about a 90-minute delay. No word on how that particular guy is doing. Hopefully he's doing okay. But man, that's why you got two of them in the cockpit. That's why. Ugh. Ugh. Well, there's a new report that found the average American hits a wall at about 2:48 p.m. 2:48. You start feeling drained before noon. You have lunch. It's Friday, let's be honest. I mean, how many more hours do you have in you before you completely crash? Well, the average American has 3.2 quick fixes to help them power through. Not surprising, caffeine, one of them, including meals and snacks, specifically protein. But yeah, I figure at about 2:48, if you work till 5, that's probably pretty good. So, in fact, I might even call you an overachiever.
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1: Well, good Friday here. We've got about 61 degrees in South Aberdeen. We'll take a look at some news headlines straight ahead on the Rock of the Coast, AC/DC.

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0: It is Round and Round from Rats Out of the Cellar, 104.7 KDUX, the mighty rock of the coast, here with PA. And the KDUX Morning Show on Friday, a little bit of clouds, sun's trying to shine. At 61 degrees, it'll be about 67 today. Partly sunny anyway. We'll do some birthday shouts here in just a little bit. You can text me those, 360-532-1047. And we'll take a look at the latest here from ABC.
1: ABC News, I'm Sherry Preston. The war in Iran going on for half a year now.
2: It's been 6 months since the U.S. and Israel launched massive strikes against Iran, wiping out its conventional military and killing more than 3,600 Iranians, according to human rights activists in Iran, including 165 people after an elementary school was struck, most of them children. All of this loss in a war the president said would be over in a matter of weeks.
1: ABC's Martha Raddatz. Thousands expected at a march on Washington today in support of voting rights. The Defend the Vote rally will take place at the Lincoln Memorial and coincides with President Trump's ongoing attempts to limit mail-in voting. In Nepal, the search for survivors from the devastating mudslide continues. The death toll more than 500. The Artemis II crew will receive the Congressional Space Medal of Honor today during a ceremony at the agency's Johnson Space Center in Houston. This is ABC News.
0: At a KDUX Sports, coming up this afternoon, will be Seahawks football final preseason game, Arrowhead Stadium 4. The Seahawks taking on the Chiefs. 4 o'clock pregame, 5 o'clock we'll have the kickoff for you. Then the start of the regular season, which will be Wednesday after next Wednesday, against the New England Patriots. Seattle Mariners on the road in Toronto. They're going to have an afternoon game this afternoon. That'll be 3 o'clock pregame. And 4:15 will be first pitch. We'll be across the hallway, KXRO for that. And our weather forecast, yeah, some sunshine today, 67 for the high temperature.
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0: Hey, 12s, are you ready to win your way to the Seattle Seahawks? Because KTUX is the Hawk of the Coast during the Seahawks season. And we're celebrating 12 weeks for the 12s. 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

is all right now from Free KDUX Classic Cuts on the KDUX No Repeat Workday, soon to be Block Party Weekend coming up tonight. Well, it's going to be a little later. Later after that, we've got Seahawks football actually starting at 4 for the pregame. And 5 o'clock is going to be the kickoff, though, for the Hawks. It is Friday after all, yeah. Got 9 minutes after 8 o'clock here at KDUX. We've got birthdays to do. You can text me, 360-532-1047. And we'll get your B-days on for the weekend. Here in KDUX, the Rock of the Coast, as we wish a happy to you. For the whole weekend as well. Not just for today. So, all right. Today's birthdays. As we celebrate today, happy birthday wishes go to Mike. Mike Frost. Happy birthday to you, Mike. Celebrating his birthday today. Chris Raffleson has a birthday today. Happy birthday to Chris from family and friends. Those are our 28th birthdays. Birthdays coming up tomorrow. Missy Kay. Happy birthday to Missy. That's our only one for tomorrow. Dave Aubert celebrates his birthday coming up on what will be Sunday also. Our great friend Phil Luce got a birthday. It's Luce Man. He'll be celebrating on Sunday. We'll be celebrating with him. Have to buy him a drink or something. And our celebrity B-Days you celebrate your birthdays with for today. Let's take a look and find out who's got them. Usually got a lot of birthdays here for the weekend. So for today, we've got Scott Hamilton, the Olympic gold medalist, 68. Actor Jason Priestley is 57 today. Jack Black, the actor-comedian, is 57. Actress Jennifer Coolidge from the American Pie movies, 65 today. Actor Daniel Stern from the Home Alone movie, 69. Singer Leanne Rimes is 44 today. Country singer Shania Twain, 61. Birthdays tomorrow, Rebecca De Mornay, 67. Actor Elliot Gould is 88. Actress Lea Michele, 40. She's in the Glee show. And birthdays coming up on Sunday, Cameron Diaz is 54. Warren Buffett, the guy with all the money, the 96 years of age. Andy Roddick, the tennis player, he's celebrating his 44. And the greats, Mickey Moody. You might not know Mickey, but he's the original Whitesnake guitar player. He's 76 years of age, though. So Mickey played on the first 9 Whitesnake albums. They've been around a long time. The first 9. They ended up splitting after the Slide It In album. But he wrote on guitar the majority of the songs. He's got a songwriting credit on this one, this classic from Whitesnake. So we say happy birthday. The Mickey Moody, 76 years of age this Sunday.

on pushing, babe, like I've never known before. You know you want a crazy child.

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0: is Limelight from the album Moving Pictures, KDUX, the Rock of the Coast. And just about a couple of months, less than that really, for Rush for two shows that'll be coming up in Seattle for the 50-something tour. Alex Lifeson, guitar player, just celebrating his birthday a couple of days ago. And there's a lot of excitement around that Rush tour. A lot of people never thought they'd do it again. Now finally able to. Annika Niles on drums. Geddy Lee, Alex Lifeson. Looks like they're having a lot of fun. 22 after 8 here at the Rock of the Coast on Fridays. We close out the week. KDUX Sports. We close out the preseason for the Seattle Seahawks. The final game against the Chiefs. That'll be this afternoon. 4 o'clock for the pregame. 5 will be the kickoff. So start to see a few of the full-timers that will be playing in today's game. Down to 3 preseason games these days, obviously due to injuries and that kind of thing. So the players would like to do less preseason games. So we'll have it for you here on the Hawk of the Coast, KDUX. We've got our 12 weeks for the 12s, which fires up today. So listen for our sponsors to enter to win. Well, we're a week away from the Aberdeen-Hoquiam football game, so the annual rivalry game. And I believe I could be wrong. I don't know. I think it's the 121st game. It's the 100. Is it the 120th or the 121st between the Grizzlies and the Bobcats? Oh, I don't know. It's getting, there's so many now. It's gone on for so long, I can't remember. But it's a big one. So a week from tonight, it will be in Aberdeen at Stewart Field. We'll air that on our affiliate right next door, ESPN Radio 1490 KWOK for that one. Elsewhere, we've got the Seattle Mariners on the road in Toronto taking on the Blue Jays. That'll be game one of a three-game series. 3 in Toronto, 3 in Boston, and then back at home for the A's and the Rangers. So the Seattle Mariners, when you take a look at their standings, they are just 1 game behind the Rangers and 3 games still out of first place. So, I mean, the AL West has been kind of struggling, though, a little bit, hasn't it? Though, that's a good thing. Everybody's kind of keeping pace with each other. But Seattle Mariners really need to kind of pull it out here fairly soon. So, this afternoon on the Hill for the M's will be Emerson Hancock for the start of that series. 5:30 for the pregame, or 3 o'clock for the pregame. 4:15 for the first pitch, which is an odd start time. They are in Canada, by the way. And our coastal weather check, we'll take a look at that next.
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0: Forecast is partly sunny skies today. High temperatures, it's going to be about 67 degrees. Late tonight, early morning hours, a little chance of some rain or showers, but that'll be in the morning for Saturday early. Otherwise, partly sunny skies, about

0: When I come around, it's Green Day. KDUX is the rock of the coast. You're on Friday. Thanks for tuning in. Stones before that, a little Sympathy for the Devil. And the Knot, headline news.
1: This is Knot headline news. Most Americans lose their energy by 3 p.m. So for late workday pep, check out our afternoon show. The NFL is eliminating the Pro Bowl because nobody watched it. The league's best players have gone from playing a game in Hawaii to just sitting at home like the rest of us. The college football season kicks off this weekend. Bill Belichick has the distinction of being the oldest coach with the youngest girlfriend. And a Florida man is accused of stealing $3,000 in cinnamon rolls. That adds up to a lot of dough. This is Knot headline news.

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0: Def Leppard and Promises on KDUX, the Rock of the Coast from the Euphoria album, along with Van Halen's Fear of Love Tonight from the Van Halen debut here at the Rock of the Coast, KDUX on Friday. Well, tonight closes out the series of free movies at San Bin Park, put on by the Aberdeen Parks Department. It will be The Goonies tonight, 8:30. Bring your blanket, lawn chair, snacks, and enjoy the free movie in the park series as it comes to a close tonight with the movie The Goonies, classic flick for you. Sam Bin Park this evening. Let's take a look at the latest here from ABC.
1: ABC News, I'm Sherry Preston. Jurors in the Lindsay Clancy murder trial are beginning their first full day of deliberations. Nine women and three men deciding whether the Massachusetts mom intentionally murdered her three children in 2023. Defense attorneys say she was suffering from postpartum psychosis at the time. ABC's Deborah Roberts is at the courthouse.
2: The judge in this case praised those jurors who have sat through 21 days of intense and often disturbing testimony, saying he's never seen one more focused on the facts. Well, now, of course, we'll see how long it takes them to sort them all out.
1: In Washington,
3: if I can show
1: thousands taking part in a rally at the Lincoln Memorial today, protesting voting rights they say have been stripped under President Trump. More than 300 people pulled from a hydraulic plant tunnel in Nepal. They were rescued after the mudslide that killed at least 500. The Congressional Space Medal of Honor being given to the crew of the Artemis II mission in Houston shortly. This is ABC News.
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0: End of the week here with some nice weather, at least getting into the weekend. Partly sunny skies, dry weather anyway. Lows getting down to about 53. We do have a chance of some showers in the early morning hours into the first part of the morning on Saturday as well. But otherwise, we are going to see partly sunny, high 65 degrees for the coast. It should be a pretty good weekend as we are, what, the last few days of August? And for some schools, they start school next week. Wow. It's KDUX, the Rock of the Coast. 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

Love Ain't No Stranger from Whitesnake. KDUX, the Rock of the Coast, as we celebrate the birthday Sunday of the original guitar player Mickey Moody of the band. It's KDUX here on Friday. We've got Seahawks Friday. The Hawks coming up this afternoon. We'll tell you about it on the way.

0: I just want to celebrate classic cut from Rare Earth. Life in the Fast Lane from the Eagles and Whitesnake's Love Ain't No Stranger, which, by the way, is going to be coming out on limited edition colored vinyl to celebrate a couple of different releases. I love album release day, and especially love it when they do exclusive vinyl. So Whitesnake, Slide It In, Slip of the Tongue, released on standard black and exclusive color vinyl issue, reissue, coming up on September 18th. Gotta like it. 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
0: Forecast is partly sunny skies today. High temperatures, it's going to be about 67 degrees. Late tonight, early morning hours, a little chance of some rain or showers, but that'll be in the morning for Saturday early. Otherwise, partly sunny skies, about 64, 65 degrees for Saturday and for Sunday. Some of that fog rolling in at night, and you're starting to feel a little bit of the seasons change here. So our latest weather update brought to you by CSM Heating, Cooling, Roofing, and Solar and the Dennis Company on the Rock of the Coast, KDUX.
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0: Blue Oyster Cult with a little more cowbell for you. Another Rock of the Coast. It's KDUX. Tom Petty's Running Down a Dream. It's Friday. You made it to the end of the week. Got some Guns N' Roses on the way. There's a new snake species that's named after Slash. Quite the honor coming up.
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0: KDUX classic cut from the Rolling Stones with Get Off My Cloud. November Rain from Guns N' Roses just before that on KDUX, the Rock of the Coasts. As it's quite the honor for Slash, there's a new snake species that's going to be named after the gunslinger of Guns N' Roses, which is kind of cool. Why? Why not? It's a newly classified New Guinea snake. That is a brown ground snake, and it's going to be honored to Slash.
1: Welcome to the jungle and meet Slash's new namesake. Newly classified snake species has been named after the Guns N' Roses guitarist. Lelaphis slashi is a brown ground snake found in New Guinea. Slash, a lifelong reptile fan, says he is honored to have the snake named after him.
0: You might ask why. Well, we don't know. But it's quite the honor anyway. It's KDUX, the Rock of the Coast.
2: ABC News, I'm Sherry Preston. About 90 Americans remained unaccounted for after the catastrophic flooding that killed hundreds in Nepal. About 300 people were rescued from a hydraulic plant tunnel today, caked in mud. 584 people were killed. That's the death toll. Nearly 2,400 are still missing. Fed Chair Kevin Warsh telling the Fed's annual conference in Jackson Hole, Wyoming, that it's the Fed's main job to bring down inflation. And although he didn't say it directly, he did indicate interest rates may go up to do that.
3: He said that the Fed needs to be confident that inflation is moving back towards where it wants to be. In other words, that prices are going back in line where they want, not so high. And otherwise, the Fed has work to do. Now, that might sound a little bit veiled, but what he's basically saying there is that the Fed needs to highlight inflation, needs to focus on using its tools to bring prices down more than anything else right now.
2: ABC's Elizabeth Schulze. Today marks 6 months since the war with Iran began. This is ABC News.
4: KTUX Coastal Weather on the Rock of the Coast.
0: End of the week here with some

0: Nice weather, at least, getting into the weekend. Partly sunny skies. Dry weather, anyway. Lows getting down to about 53. We do have a chance of some showers in the early morning hours. Into the first part of the morning on Saturday as well. But otherwise, we are going to see partly sunny. High 65 degrees for the coast. It should be a pretty good weekend. As we are, what, the last few days of August? And for some schools, they start school next week. Wow. It's KDUX, the Rock of the Coast. 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

Friday, Soundgarden's Blow Up the Outside World, KDUX, The Rock of the Coast, as the band will appear at the Seahawks halftime show. 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It's KDUX of The Rock of the Coast on the No Repeat Workday.

0: It's Under Pressure from Queen on KDUX. A little help from David Bowie, of course. AC/DC's Thunderstruck and Boston with Foreplay, Long Time. Well, Tuesday this week, Boston celebrated 50 years since the release of that pivotal album, selling, 17 million plus copies. Every song is played on rock radio, one of those rare albums to have that distinction. And now Tom Scholz is going to be releasing the album in a super audio 50th anniversary commemoration that'll include the lost demos from the album. So that'll be out in April of 2027. You can pre-order it now. It's KDUX on the Best of Thursday. The best classic rock straight ahead. Pearl Jam, Stones, and Steve Miller Band coming up.
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0: Hey, 12s, are you ready to win your way to the Seattle Seahawks? Because KTUX is the Hawk of the Coast during the Seahawks season. And we're celebrating 12 weeks for the 12s. 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
0: Forecast is partly sunny skies today. High temperatures, it's going to be about 67 degrees. Late tonight, early morning hours, a little chance of some rain or showers, but that'll be in the morning for Saturday early. Otherwise, partly sunny skies, about 64, 65 degrees for Saturday and for Sunday. Some of that fog rolling in at night, and you're starting to feel a little bit of the seasons change here. So our latest weather update brought to you by CSM Heating, Cooling, Roofing, and Solar and the Dennis Company on the Rock of the Coast, KDUX.
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0: nothing but a good time is poison. Not having a good time at all is lead singer Bret Michaels, who canceled his solo tour, the rest of it, while he deals with issues of kidney stone surgery, which I can only imagine very painful. Get better soon. A healthy Bret Michaels would be a good thing, as Poison is looking at a tour coming up next year at some point, hopefully. It's KDUX, the Rock of the Coast, here on the Friday. No repeat work day. We've got the Seahawks' final preseason game this afternoon right here. We'll tell you about it coming up.
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0: Tired Man from Black Sabbath on KDUX from the Paranoid album. And some Aussie news. The Aussie biopic is going to be one for the fans, according to his son, Jack Osborne. He says it's not going to be kind of a fancy schmancy, esoteric, artsy fartsy kind of thing. It will be for the fans. And he says they will love it. They're looking at 2027 for the release of that. At a KDUXer on Friday, more of the best classic rock straight ahead. Stevie Nicks will kick it off for us.
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6: KTUX Coastal Weather on the Rock of the Coast.
0: End of the week here with some nice weather, at least getting into the weekend. Partly sunny skies, dry weather anyway. Lows getting down to about 53. We do have a chance of some showers in the early morning hours. Into the first part of the morning on Saturday as well. But otherwise, we are going to see partly sunny, high 65 degrees for the coast. It should be a pretty good weekend. As we are, what, the last few days of August? And for some schools, they start school next week. Wow. It's KDUX, the Rock of the Coast. 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

Led Zeppelin's Whole Lot of Love on KDUX, the Rock of the Coast. We've got our Get the Lead Out show coming up tomorrow morning at 6. Topic, Led Zeppelin last toured the U.S. in 1977. Why? Unforeseen circumstances we'll tackle. Coming up tomorrow, 6 a.m., right here on the Rock of the Coast, KDUX. More of the best classic rock straight ahead from the classic debut of Montrose. We've got one from Rush and Alice in Chains.

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0: Roll with the changes from REO Speedwagon on the Rock of the Coast, KDUX. Rush with Fly By Night. A lot of excitement surrounding the Rush reunion tour, the 50-something tour, as the band's mixing their set list up night after night, which fans love to see. It's a different, little bit different set list each night, and coming up for two shows in October, both of which are almost sold out. The only tickets remaining are some, I would say, nosebleeds for about $200. $189 was the last that I saw on the Monday night show. So I think a little too spendy for a nosebleed ticket, but they'll probably be sold out by the time the show comes along. It's KDUX here with PA, the best classic rock.
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0: Forecast is partly sunny skies today. High temperatures, it's going to be about 67 degrees. Late tonight, early morning hours, a little chance of some rain or showers, but that'll be in the morning for Saturday early. Otherwise, partly sunny skies, about 64, 65 degrees for Saturday and for Sunday. Some of that fog rolling in at night, and you're starting to feel a little bit of the seasons change here. So, latest weather update brought to you by CSM Heating.

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0: Band Motor Scooter from Montrose on KDUX, featuring Sammy Hagar, of course, would last another album before the wheels would fall off the whole Montrose band at the time. And according to Sammy, he said things just got, he couldn't quite agree on the sound of the band. They started off, you know, hard rock, guitar driven, and then more of a poppy kind of thing, which Sammy says he didn't really like. So they really didn't agree too much after that. But sadly, Ronnie Montrose had passed away a few years ago, so didn't give him a chance to really reconcile. It's KDUX here on the Friday, no repeat work day, the best classic rock.
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9: 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Put the who, why, where, when

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1: Rampaging through the airwaves and leaving empty hairspray cans used on mascara tubes and ringing eardrums wake, it's the house that old school metal built, the House of Hair. 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

0: to Loving You from Scorpion's Love at First Sting. Got Metallica, Whiskey in the Jar from Garage Days, which is kind of a Metallica fan live classic, a fan favorite in the live shows. It's an old Irish folk song that was made again famous by Thin Lizzy, and then, of course, given the Metallica-ized version from Garage Days. It's a Rock of the Coast, KDUX heading into Classic Rock Cafe. Spodey coming up.
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2: End of the week here with some nice weather, at least getting into the weekend. Partly sunny skies, dry weather anyway. Lows getting down to about 53. We do have a chance of some showers in the early morning hours. Into the first part of the morning on Saturday as well. But otherwise, we are going to see partly sunny, high 65 degrees for the coast. It should be a pretty good weekend. As we are, what, the last few days of August? And for some schools, they start school next week. Wow. It's KDUX, the Rock of the Coast. 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

Another song that was made famous by the drummer. Yeah, Kelly Keegi right there, Night Ranger. 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

0: Oh, it's a great day for a white wedding. Billy Idol used to rule the world, still does. The guy's out there doing his thing. I love it. 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
0: Hey, 12s, are you ready to win your way to the Seattle Seahawks? 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And we're celebrating 12 weeks for the 12s. 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
0: This weather update is brought to you by CSM Heating, Cooling, Roofing, and now Solar, and the Dennis Company. Going to see some sunny skies today, mostly sunny tomorrow. Sunday looks like mostly cloudy.

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0: Judas Priest heading out to the highway. I like it. Classic Rock Cafe right here, babes. It's Friday. Of course, we're going to kick off the block party weekend at 5 o'clock. But right now, man, we're just going to party it on. Friday!
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2: Now, it's KDUX Coastal Weather.
3: Your weather update is brought to you by The Roof Doctor. Well, we're going to look at some sunny skies today, mostly sunny tomorrow. Clouding up on Sunday and a slight chance of rain on Monday.
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Little Yellow Ledbetter, Pearl Jam, kicking off the 1 o'clock hour right here with Spody, and still giving you a chance to win summer concert blast tickets on the station that rocks it. 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
0: This weather update is brought to you by CSM Heating, Cooling, Roofing, and now Solar, and the Dennis Company. Going to see some sunny skies today, mostly.

0: sunny tomorrow. Sunday looks like mostly cloudy skies and a chance of rain, cloudy skies on Monday.
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0: Guns N' Roses right there. You Could Be Mine. Use Your Illusion 2 is the album. It is 1:35 on the rock clock, busting out the tunes.
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0: Your weather update is brought to you by The Roof Doctor. Well, we're going to look at some sunny skies today, mostly sunny tomorrow. Clouding up on Sunday and a slight chance of rain on Monday.
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0: Eddie Money right there, Take Me Home Tonight. That's right. You know, it still gets me that he was once a New York police officer.
1: Yeah,
0: had a badge. There it is. He wasn't exactly the guy on the beat, though. 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Yeah, that's where Officer Eddie Mahoney.

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0: Bill Lewine, Eric Burdon, and War right there for you. 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
1: Summer sunshine is here.
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0: 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Gonna see some sunny skies today, mostly sunny tomorrow. Sunday looks like mostly cloudy skies and a chance of rain, cloudy skies on Monday.
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0: Smokin' and Boston right there off the 1976 debut album of Boston. 2:44 on the Rock Clock right here with Spody. It is Friday. We're going to do it. Don't forget, Summer Concert Blast at KDUX.com. We still have some tickets to give away. Yeah, and guess what today is? Today is Seahawks Day and pregame at 3 o'clock. Kickoff at 5 against the Kansas City Chiefs.
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9: Now, it's KDUX Coastal Weather.
0: 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Well, we're going to look at some sunny skies today, mostly sunny tomorrow. Clouding up on Sunday and a slight chance of rain on Monday.
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0: This weather update is brought to you by CSM Heating, Cooling, Roofing, and now Solar, and the Dennis Company. Going to see some sunny skies today, mostly sunny tomorrow. Sunday looks like mostly cloudy skies, and a chance of rain, cloudy skies on Monday.

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0: Judas Priest and Living After Midnight, 1980 British Steel album. 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
0: Your weather update is brought to you by The Roof Doctor. Well, we're going to look at some sunny skies today, mostly sunny tomorrow. Clouding up on Sunday and a slight chance of rain on Monday.
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0: I'm Michael Bumbus. This is the Seahawks pregame show, the last one of the preseason. We're waiting for John Schneider to join us. In the meantime, how do you think he looks at this preseason? We have our eyes, right? And this is a guy who's the conductor of this whole thing. B, what do you think he's looking at?
1: Well, first off, going back to the Hard Knocks conversation, I think he's loving this whole Hard Knocks thing.
0: Yeah.
1: I think he's been kind of one of the stars in it. Just kind of, I think people around the country are warming up to John Schneider,
0: yeah,
1: loving what he does. Just, you know, on his treadmill, making deals on his treadmill, just the interactions he has with players.
0: I think
1: you can tell he really does care about players. But you're talking more so on the business side of things,
0: yeah,
1: on the moves he's making. Mm-hmm. I see. Yeah, I think it's tough. I think it's tough on John, and the reason being is, from personal experience, he's cut me many times, and I've talked to him about it, and he's just like, yeah, I hated that. I hate doing that. But, you know, I heard this the other day. I was down in L.A. I did the Rams-Chargers game, and the Chargers defense coordinator, Chris O'Leary, he had a little quote out there, and I loved it because I hadn't thought about it this way. He goes, you know, as a tough as cut day is for coaches and stuff, you know, cutting players, and you see that, he goes, you got to look at it the other way. You're also giving players, like, a chance. You're giving them a job. You're making their dreams come true as well on the other side of it. Because there's players that you're saying, hey, congratulations. You're shaking their hand and saying, you're on this roster.
0: Yeah.
1: Well done. You did it. And I was like, you know what? That's kind of a cool way to look at it. Instead of just firing however many people you have to fire, you're like, there's about 10 or 15 or 20 guys that are bubble guys, and you're shaking their hand saying congratulations. He says, that's what I love about Cut Day the most.
2: Yeah, we used to call him the Turk, and it was different. Sometimes you had a pink slip in your locker, and other times a guy would come around and say, hey, you got to go up and see Coach Knox, bring your playbook, and a different time. But I think also now is, because the roster's so big with the practice squad, I think when you get to cutting certain guys, they kind of know.
0: Yeah.
2: It's not like, this is a real hard command. Look, you're going to play in this league still. You know, keep your head up. You get cut at this point, you know, good luck to you.
0: Mm-hmm.
1: And I think the thing about John Schneider, too, is, you know, there's so much strategy to it, too. One guy might be.
0: Yep. All right. Well, hold that thought, man. Let's hear from the man himself, John Schneider, and Steve Vrabel.
3: Yeah, maybe we'll talk a little about that strategy bump as we have John with us here down on the field. First of all, John, one of your old stomping grounds.
4: Yeah.
3: Brings back great memories for you as a youngster back here learning the biz.
4: Yeah, 25 years old, working for Marty Schottenheimer, scared under my britches, you know?
3: Yes, I know exactly what you're saying.
4: Yeah. No, iconic stadium. It's just so cool to be here. And, you know, they're going to be building a new stadium, but it's just an awesome, awesome stadium to play at. And field looks great. It's a beautiful night, so great night for football.
3: We were just saying the same thing up in the press box because we're way up on top of everything, but we came here 51 years ago to play a game. So this stadium is 51.
4: Wow.
3: So this stadium is 54 years. I did a little homework. But you're right. It is an iconic stadium. It is still beautiful, and it seems like it would still be, you know, usable, but doesn't have a lot of things that I guess the big stadiums today have.
4: There's things that you and I can't control, right?
3: Exactly.
4: There's a lot of them.
3: That'd be one
4: and
3: of them.
4: Stadiums we have, no idea about, right?
3: So. All right, well, let's get on to the things that at least you have control over. I don't. Final preseason game, a final look at the backups. It's an important game, and it's not just for the 53-man roster, as you talk about. It is for the 70-man and the squad that will go along and help, the ready squad. But how difficult a day and evening and next day will these be for both the players and for you?
4: Well, really, it's just a challenge for everybody to wrap their minds around what's going to be happening and the plan that's put in place. And you know, we have the 90 guys in camp right now. And you know, quite honestly, you know, we at some point during the season, we'll probably need all 90, 85. I don't know. You don't know what it's going to look like. But, you know, there's 1,184 guys being let go. We'll be everybody's back right now projecting. Working on it right now, projecting who's going to be let go, you know, and we treat it like another huge acquisition opportunity, much like free agency, the draft, and it's basically resetting for what the fall is going to look like, and we want to have our team as well prepared as we possibly can for New England, but also for looking towards December, January, and February, and yeah, you know, be as healthy and as strong as we possibly can be at every position.
3: I was going to say, I probably should have mentioned that before talking about even the cuts. The biggest thing is, for all of these guys, you want to get out of this game, again, better than you did a week ago with those three pretty serious injuries. You want everybody out of this one healthy.
4: Yeah, absolutely. Last week was rough. Three good people, you know, three damn good players. And, hey, that's football. You know, it's a huge bummer for our club, but you know, we gotta keep moving forward and trying to help our football team in any fast that we possibly can.
3: You like to talk about the rest of the staff. You don't like to talk about yourself very much, but you talk about everybody else in the organization. And I'm going to throw some kudos at David Strickland's way. When we saw on Hard Knocks his ability to calm Bud Clark down on the field after that serious injury that he suffered, that was an amazing job, and that's just Strick. That's what these guys do every day.
4: Yeah, the level of empathy in every department, right, whether it's the strength conditioning guys, equipment, but obviously, you know, the trainers when they're out on the field in a critical situation like that, and they're really psychologists, you know. I mean, yeah. These guys are, you know, guys are injured. They're trying to make guys feel better about themselves physically and mentally, and, David and his staff do an amazing job. You know, Sam Ramsden's been doing it for a long, long time. He was, you know, with Coach Homer, was the youngest trainer in the National Football League at the time. And so Sam, you know, I always give Sam credit. I'm like, you're actually a psychology major. He's like, I was a psychology minor, but you still got to work with these guys, you know. And, they just do a great job. You know, the strength conditioning guys as well. I mean, look, the players come in the morning. That's the first people they see. And these guys are up, positive, energetic. Hey, let's get going. Let's have a great day. I can't say enough about our support staff. Is just hands down best in the National Football League, in my opinion.
3: And all those guys who were hurt last week will be with all of those guys, the strength team, the training team, the nutritionists, as they then get healthy. They're going to have to recover and recuperate, and they will be at the Seahawks facility every day doing just that.
4: Oh, yeah. These guys are going to be a big part of what we got going forward. Obviously, Bobo and Bud and, you know, Mason, those guys are a huge part of what we have going on coming around the corner as we head towards, you know, 2027. But having those guys around is going to be huge. You saw it last year with Fuller and the way he's, you know, he's done such a great job in the classroom and studying and put himself in a great position for, you know, having a strong 2026 season. So we want the guys around. We want to be able to take care of them and make them feel like they're part of the team. You know, it's a hard, hard thing to just go through something like that, and you can feel kind of pushed aside. And, you know, we try to get everybody in the building to wrap their arms around and make them feel as important as we possibly can.
3: Let's talk about tonight's game. Jalen Milroe is expected to go the whole game at quarterback. He talked at length about that to us yesterday, about just what that's like, getting in the game early, staying in the game, and kind of getting into that flow. What are you expecting to see out of Jalen tonight?
4: Well, just exactly what you said, just being able to, you know, he's not coming off the bench. He's going to be able to go in, start the game, get a flow for the whole game. You know, it's been a long, long time since, you know, he's had an opportunity to do that. And he's been making a lot of progress. So it'll be interesting to see, you know, where if he learns from his lessons last week and if he can continue to build off of his performance, you know, throughout the spring and what he did in training camp and the first two preseason games.
3: From a young player, Jalen Milroe, to a veteran, Leo Williams. A contract extension this week, yet another one by you and Joey and the organization. A really important one, and with a foundational player, as Mike likes to call him and you like to call him. Leo Williams, I can't think of a better candidate to get a contract extension for what he's done and what he will continue to do for this organization.
4: Yeah, we're super blessed. We were able to acquire Leo when we did, right before the trade deadline there, and to be able to redo him and have him come in and be such a strong leader. It's a hard thing to do when you come from, you know, he's been at several, you know, he's with the Jets, Giants. So to come into a club when you're older like that, you know, it's a hard thing to become a leader as quickly as he did. And he did it through his play right away. And then he's done it, like, you know, through his actions as well on the field and off the field. And we couldn't be happier to have him here for, you know, several more years. And he's just a great guy for the young players to look up to. And he's just a great, he's got a great family, and he's like a great culture guy. Can't say enough. And, you know, Joey Lane has done an amazing job this summer working with Spoon's representatives and Leo's, and just very, very proud of the job he did. And we were very excited to get that done and let our new ownership group, you know, hey, we got this done. It's like, hey, all right, here we go. So it was pretty cool to have that done before we start the season.
3: Finally, After tomorrow, after actually Tuesday night, the Hard Knocks experiment comes to an end. You've talked to a number of people about it, and you've kind of enjoyed it, but it's been a very positive thing for the organization. And so many people thought, well, you know, things like that can go sideways. It hasn't this time around with this group. I wonder why that is.
4: I was nervous at first, but just, you know, we wrapped our minds around it, and we're just like, hey, like, let's make this like the best infomercial we possibly can and just be ourselves. Like, Mike had talked to, you know, he's talked to the media about it a bunch, and the players as well. And so it's a pretty cool opportunity for everybody to see how we operate, you know, in Seattle with the Seahawks at the VMAC, and, you know, the city too, how they showed the city and, you know, the view over the water and everything. It's just, you know, it's Seattle, like, you know, we don't get enough credit as, you know, I don't say credit, maybe coverage or whatever you want to call it from a media standpoint, but it's such a beautiful place to live, and it's pretty exciting for everybody to see, you know, like how fired up the fans are and, you know, how cool the building is and all the people in the building, and then obviously the players and the coaches, and, you know, it's pretty awesome to have all the fans get to see, you know, Mike too, like, this is what he's really like, and can understand, you know, how he's influenced our team as quickly as he has.
3: Well, that has been a fun run, and now it's going to all start for real with a Wednesday night season opener against the Patriots, which we will talk about at a later date. But, John, good luck tonight. Let's stay healthy. And, as always, thank you. Look forward to a great regular season.
4: Yeah, call a good one and keep the clock going, right?
3: Oh, right. Exactly right. No timeouts,
4: are
3: anybody.
4: Are you guys by the clock, operator?
3: I'm talking to him as we speak. Thanks, John. Bob, back to you guys.
0: All right, thanks, Raves. Want to see Blue Thunder and the Seahawks dancers perform up close? 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
0: I'm Michael Bumpus with the squad, Brian Walters and Paul Moyer. This is the Seahawks pregame show, week three of the preseason. And it's time to break down the man of the hour, I feel like. It's going to be the Jalen Milroe show. What do we expect to see from him? Last game, or both the games, I broke down every throwing opportunity he had. And I do a daily show, Bumpus Stacey, 10 to 2, holla at me. And a lot of people be texting in, get rid of him, he's done. I said, how much film did you watch on him? You watch some film? He can't diagnose defenses. What defenses was he going up against? Tell me about it. Like, you know, tell me more. It didn't look smooth, but I think it's the extreme. Either people are really excited about him or they're just ready to move on from him. I'm mixed up a little bit because I see the potential. There aren't too many decisions. Even on his interception, the decision wasn't bad. Just the execution was horrible. Right? There was a receiver there, and B-Wall, the receiver could have slid to the right a little bit and created more space, but he was open. He just didn't throw the football. And then I look at the offensive line. There's a play where the right tackle just gets blown up and he gets sacked there. He showed that he can run the football. When it comes to grading Milroe or breaking down his game today, B-Walt, is there something you want to see?
1: If you're going to be the running quarterback that he is, right? We all will agree with that. He's not the pocket passer that people want to see for some reason. I want to see him run. I want to see him be athletic. I want to see him be out there and make plays. But the thing is, if you're going to do that, you got to be able to throw accurately on the run.
0: Yeah.
1: And that, to me, is the one thing I really want to see, is him getting out of the pocket and making some big-time throws on the run. Because we saw it kind of get away from him last week. Mm-hmm. We saw him throw the interception, two interceptions. And it was throws where his receivers were open. And he's got to throw those, get those right on the chest. But, again, it's one of those things where you know he can make that throw if he's just standing in a pocket. But that's not his game. So he's moving out. He's on the run. How does he adjust? How does he adjust whatever it is, his arm angles, using his momentum, knowing that the ball is going to tail a certain way because he's rolling out? Just kind of things like that. I just want to see him execute those. And then also put a big drive together. I don't know if we've seen him really put together a 8, 9, 10 play drive this preseason, mm-hmm. where he's just kind of showing that he's in charge, that he kind of knows what he wants to do. So that's kind of what I want to see today. Just a big drive, execution, but being accurate on the run while throwing.
2: I just want him to be electric. Yep. So many young quarterbacks come into the NFL, especially the running ones, say, oh, I'm going to show everybody I can sit in a pocket and throw the football. That's not why they drafted you. Yeah. They drafted you to be electric, to be a playmaker, and that can be with your legs, that can be extending plays, that could be, you know, don't turn it over. He's got the two interceptions that you mentioned. I mean, the numbers don't look good in preseason. First of all, there's just not enough data yet. I mean, it's 3 preseason games last year, 2 so far this year. He hasn't got a lot of playing time on it. So I'm curious to see now with the full game. He's light years away from being the backup quarterback. I think it really does start to come down to is, are you capable of being a legit NFL quarterback? And there's going to be some decisions to make there. Because I think if you really said, look, let's move him to running back, that's not out of the question, even though it's a heck of a leap. You're right. I mean, you're going from a quarterback to a running back. But he's too gifted of an athlete to not keep trying to develop him, mm-hmm. whatever that may be. So, I don't know. I hope he has success for himself. They drafted him for a reason. He's an incredible athlete. I just want to see that whole thing that he did in college just play like that. Stop trying to be this thing you think you need to be. No, just go be a playmaker.
0: I really don't like the move him to running back deal. Because it's like, just because he can run don't mean he's a running back. If anything, I'm going to put him on the perimeter and let him run in space. It's different running in between those tackles and getting inside the A gap and the B gap. It's tough, man. But I agree with you. It's like he's so athletic. His leash is longer. Like, he's going to get more opportunities because he's a project. When he got drafted, I thought to myself, all right, that's a 3-year project. He's not going to come in ready to go.
1: Yeah, that was the plan. Yeah, you knew it would take about 2 years. Next year is when... Now it gets, you either are going to be this backup or I think they move on. But this year, again, it's just the development process. But what I would like to see, I don't know how you guys feel about this, but I was kind of just thinking about it while Paul was talking, is, you know, last year he got thrown in some games, random plays, one or two games. Hey, here, run the option, run this. To me, I think it'd be valuable to see that today, to let him run some of those style plays. Mm-hmm. Now, I know it's showing your cards, and you know, but everyone knows when Jalen Milroe's in there what they're trying to do with it.
0: Right.
1: So today, I would like, let's get those reps in game situations so he's more prepared for it if they do have a package or two for him in the season.
2: I completely agree. I it's funny you just said that, because why wouldn't you?
1: Yeah.
2: Why wouldn't we develop them, be the kind of quarterback we think he would be? Why wouldn't you do the read options? Why wouldn't you run some draws? You know, I mean, that opens up a ton.
1: Yeah.
2: You know, now on top of that, you run a game with the play action. It changes how coordinators and defenses have to play you. I think it's a great idea. I hope they do it.
1: Yeah.
0: I see the play calling change a little bit when Merrill's in there. I see a bit more shotgun, a bit more rollout. So this is good for Flurry too, right? Can you adjust your play calling according to your personnel? Biggest one out there is Jalen Milroe. So I think it's going to be fun, man. I'm excited for him because he's got to be treating this like this is week one, too. You know, this is your final goal. You're going to get all these snaps, like 60-something snaps he's going to get today. And my favorite part, he's going to get the opportunity to correct his mistakes. When you're only getting three drives or something like that, it's like you make a mistake in the first drive and maybe don't get back to that play. No, I think it's going to be great for him. So we shall see. All right, guys, keep up with the team all season long with the Seahawks mobile app. You got team news, real-time stats, video highlights, and more right at your fingertips. 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
17: Sketch's elite athlete OG Anunoby has been making history on the basketball.
0: It's time for us to be the GM of the Seattle Seahawks. We got GM Brian Walters, GM Paul Moyer, and GM Michael Bumpus. We're going to break down this roster. Who we think is going to stay, who we think is going to go. Here we go. Quarterback position, I think the easiest one to break down, fellas. We got Sam Darnold, Drew Lock, and Jalen Milroe. Moyer, keeping all three. What are we doing here?
2: I think yes, they probably do keep three. But look, you're giving a roster spot to a guy who's not going to play. And that's why I would like to see what Brian talked about. Run some plays for him today and see if that's something that you can put into a game. But you're basically going to go in with a 52-man roster. I get the practice squad, too. So I think it's important. I don't think it's unlikely that they would cut him and bring him back on, but it's possible.
0: Yeah. I mean, if he plays, imagine he plays great tonight. Seahawks are like, all right.
2: I think we'd all feel good.
0: Who wants him? It could be trade bait, too.
2: Oh, that's a good point.
0: Yeah. Which got to be.
1: Can quarterbacks?
0: All right, let's move on.
1: I got nothing there. We don't have that much time.
0: All right, running backs. We know Price is going to be there. Charbonnet's here. I believe Wilson's going to be there. You got Velus Jones, George Halani, who I think is going to be here. Jakardi Wright. You got Justin Jones, Brady Russell. He will be the fullback. And Brock Lampe. Is that how you say that name?
2: Lampe.
0: Yeah. Thoughts here. I think this is probably an easy one to be.
1: Yeah, I think so. Well, I mean, you know, you got Jadarian. You know, Charbonnet's going to be probably on the pup. Right, at least for the four games. Emmanuel Wilson, been banged up. Interesting there, but he will be there. Mm. George Halani will be there. So there's your three guys. So I think the only question mark here is between Velus Jones or Jakardi Wright. I think that's it. And with what you saw last week, this is the strategy I'm talking about with John Schneider, is Jakardi Wright takes one to the house. Okay, now he's got heads turned from other teams. Mm-hmm. You see that. So how does he keep this roster together? Well, you keep him on the roster, and you try to get Velus Jones on the practice squad.
2: Well, the other one would be, how close is Charbonnet? You know, do you pub him? Because if you pub him, you know, you don't see him for at least 4 weeks.
1: Yeah.
2: And my guess is that's what they will do.
0: Yeah.
2: And so now you're looking, I got to carry four. And so I think it's right, because he's been with this team. He's shown some electric, but we'll see. Again, splitting hairs here. You know, the Brady Russell, no problem. I think almost every one of them come back, at least even on the practice squad.
0: Yeah, right.
2: And so there you go.
0: All right, receivers, we talked a lot about this. JSN's in, Cooper Kupp's in, Rashid Shaheed's in. We're assuming Torrey Horton is in if he's healthy. If it comes down to Cody White and Montori Foster, you do have Emmanuel Henderson, who they drafted. He's a special teams guy. You have Ricky White, who they drafted a couple years ago, who's a special teams guy. Rashad Rochelle. You got Irvin Charles. You have Julian Hicks. Be well.
1: Yeah, I mean, JSN, Cooper Kupp, Rashid Shaheed, you have those three. Here's the thing. If Torrey Horton's injury is more serious than we think, then he'll go on PUP. And then you have, I think, Cody White and Montori Foster as a five-man, the five wideouts to make this roster initially. And then you'll get Emmanuel Henderson, Ricky White on the practice squad, I believe, just because I don't think there's been the splash plays, and I think he'll be able to stash him. But if Torrey Horton is good, then you might have six. But I do think the way it goes, Cody White probably be the odd man out and get on the practice
0: squad. Okay, we're not going to spend much time there. I want to go to DBs since we're tight on time. Corners, we got Spoon, Josh Joe, Pritchard, Trayvon Diggs, Noah. How do you say his name? Someone say it for me. Igbinogi?
1: Igbinogi.
0: Thank you. Julian
2: Neal. Nicely done.
0: Jordan Washington, Andre Fuller, Michael Dansby. Who do you like, Paul?
2: I don't know. I think it's after this game. This is hard, but I think the post game we dig into this more. I need to one see if Diggs is moving pretty well. Golly, I had it down last week.
1: Hey, Noah. Igba?
2: Yeah, Nagani. I got it. Nagani. It's Nagani. I got it. I think it's there. You know, maybe they moved Dansby as well to the practice squad. This isn't done either. I think wide receiver and DB, we're going to find someone else out there, either wire or trade for. Mm-hmm. Because, I think we're still got some question marks on the back end of it.
0: I didn't get to D-line, linebackers, safeties. But the one guy who has the most job security on this team is Michael Dixon. I'm pretty sure he's going to make this team. Yep. Second team All-Pro punter. Okay, when we come back, it's time for our season predictions and final thoughts. That is next. It's almost time for kickoff between Seattle and KC.
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1: Final segment as we get you ready for kickoff between the Seahawks and the Chiefs. I'm Michael Bumpus with Paul Moyer and Brian Walters. It's time for some predictions. You know, Moyer thinks he's the best predictor on this panel, and history shows that he's pretty good at it. He's pretty good at it. So I'm not going to start with him. I'm going to start with B-Walt when it comes to season record. What does it look like for this team? 14 wins again? What's up?
2: Yeah, I'm not going to go 14 wins. I'm going to go 11 wins. 11 and 6.
1: 11 and 6.
2: I am. It's going to be a battle again. Just
1: tougher
2: like
1: schedule.
2: You look at last year. Look, there was three or four games. Could have won either way. A couple of those were against the Rams. Well, one was in the NFC Championship. And the Raiders could have won one, too. It's tough. It's a tough league. It really is. It's a tough schedule. You had a lot of things go your way last year. You also dominated a lot last year, which was awesome. Not the exact same team, but 11 and 6, I think, is a fair guess. Could be better. Could be a little worse. You never know.
1: All right.
3: Yeah, I see us 5-0 to start the season. I think we'll be at least 8-2 going into the bye week. And then we got a gauntlet the last 7 games. Man, we got, I mean, it's gauntlet. 49ers, Cowboys, Giants, Eagles, Rams, Panthers, and Rams. Mm. I'm going to go 13-4.
1: Okay.
3: I want to go 14-3, but I think it's right. This is a tough schedule. We got to be healthy. I mean, there's so many what ifs.
1: Yeah.
3: But if we can do a great job at home, we got a chance to have an incredible record going into that bye week. So I think 13 is realistic. And you know, if you're off, you know, plus minus each on either side, you know, you're looking pretty good.
1: Yeah, I'm looking at this the schedule. I think the Bears are going to be good this year. I think KC, obviously, with Mahomes hopefully being healthy, is going to be good.
3: Home.
1: Denver's coming back. I think if Bo Nix plays in that conference championship game, you're probably playing the Broncos. The Niners, if they're healthy, but we know what that, what's that power plant they got going over, the substation over there, you know, all the stuff they got going over there. I'm saying 12-4. I'm going to say 12-4.
3: No, you can't. That's 16.
1: Oh, it is 16. Are we back in 2014?
3: You can go 12-5.
1: All right, we'll go 12-5.
3: So here's why I'm pushing a little bit. Go look at our home schedule. Our home schedule, we got the tough games. I mean, you got the Bears. You know, you got the Cowboys. I think the Giants are much improved. KC. You know, our road games, obviously, you got your divisional one. And I look at the Broncos and the Eagles. I mean, there's some tough games there. But you got a chance to really run this thing early. And, you know, maybe you go even 9-1 going into that bye week.
1: Ooh, let's go.
3: Well, again, I think if all of a sudden you start off 5-0, and look at the schedule. Look at the first 5 games.
1: You got
3: 3 at home. Your road games are the Commanders. I feel pretty good about that in Arizona. Yeah.
1: Okay.
3: I think you're 5-0. And now you're 5-0 as Super Bowl champs.
1: Swag is different.
3: Yeah. And I think our offense, you guys, I think the passing game is going to be a problem for teams.
2: You think that first loss is at Denver?
3: I think that's going to be a competitive game, but I think we're better than Denver. So I'm just saying we're going to be 5-0 before we start going, okay, at each. Now, you know, certainly Kansas City, the Bears, you know, tough games, but they're at home. We're at the Raiders, the Cardinals. I don't know. I like the schedule the way it lays out at home.
1: The last time you predicted a run like that, they went 9-0.
3: We didn't lose another game.
2: Yeah. That's why I'm just saying, okay, that's what it's going to be.
1: That's what it
2: there
1: is.
2: It is.
1: All right.
3: Not that confident yet, but we'll get there.
1: Who are our Pro Bowlers this year?
2: JSN.
3: JSN.
2: Yep.
3: Sam Darnold.
1: O-lineman? Get O-line in there?
3: I don't think so.
1: No?
3: I that's a tough one. I don't think we have that dominant name. That's what it takes. I think, you know, Witherspoon's going to be in there. I think the one, though, that has a chance to get Byron Murphy in there if he
1: throws. Should have been there last year.
2: Leo will be in there.
3: I think Leo for sure will be in there. And then it's, you know, somebody surprises. I mean, maybe Price surprises. I think Sam Darnold is going to be in there.
2: Maybe even Warrior.
1: Yeah.
3: And Warrior.
1: How about Jay Love?
2: He's got a little name.
3: Jay Love.
1: Jay Love, too.
3: I don't know. Puka doesn't even know who he is.
1: But he said his full name.
3: I know.

0: All right, who will be better? I mean, we had the best defense in all the land last year, had one of the best passing games in all the land. Sam finished, what, fifth overall as far as yards, best receiver in the game. Who's better?
1: So I'll start on this one, B-Walt. Look, I think our defense is going to be very good, but I got some question marks. I got some question marks at corner, and that makes me nervous. And the depth we have in the secondary at safety is it's not what it was. So, you know, you got to be really healthy in that situation. I think with our four wide receivers, I think with Price coming in and with our whole offensive line back, and then you throw in what Arroyo, I think, is going to bring to the table in the passing game, I think our offense is going to be ranked higher than our defense.
0: All right. Let's go, B. What you got? 1 minute.
2: I like that. I think if that is the case, if the offense is ranked higher than the defense, I think then something went wrong this year. I think this is a defensive-based team. The defense won it all for them last year. I mean, if you had to pick one side that really got them to the Super Bowl, it was defense, right? I mean, there was one or two games that slipped up, Tampa, and then the Rams game, when it was a little shootout. But when it comes to the playoffs and everything, yeah, and the offense took care of the ball. I'm not taking away from the offense, but this is a defensive team. This team was the number one defense in the league. So I'm going to say the defense will be.
1: And I'm not saying the defense taking a step back. I'm saying the offense taking that
2: this
1: much.
2: Number one, though. So the offense would have to be.
1: We could debate whether
0: kicking us out. All right, guys, there's a heart out here. That will do it for us. Okay. Coming up next, the guys calling all the action. Steve Berman, Dave Wyman will take up the kickoff between the Seahawks and the Chiefs. We will talk to you at halftime and after the game. Last preseason game of the season. Coming up next, right here on the Columbia Bank Radio Network.
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10: It is mercifully the final preseason game of this 2026 campaign. And we say that not because we don't want to see these young players play one more time, and a lot of them will be vying for roster spots, whether it's on the active roster or on the ready squad, as they will get set for the opening of the season. Just because it's been a little bit difficult with injuries a week ago, and it's time for the games to start counting. And they will after this third and final preseason contest. And from Kansas City, Missouri, a big welcome to all of you joining us here on the Seahawks Radio Network, along with Jen Mueller down on the sidelines, Dave Wyman, Steve Rabel, here in the broadcast booth. This is, as we said, preseason game number three. Both these teams, the Hawks and the Chiefs, check in at 0-2 on the preseason. Both have pretty much looked at all the reserve and young players. Very few starters have played, certainly none have played for the Seahawks this preseason. It is the 10th preseason meeting. The Seahawks lead the series 8-1. And so we expect to see a pretty good contest tonight, led by Jalen Milroe for the Seahawks at quarterback, among others playing, these young guys playing. Dave, it is one of those big nights. Let's talk about the keys to the game for this contest. And first of all and foremost, no more injuries after losing Jake Bobo, Bud Clark, and Mason Richmond last week.
11: Yeah, our trainer, David Strickland, way too busy last week. Three guys that you end up losing, and, you know, Jake Bobo, Bud Clark, and then Mason Richmond. And I thought, you know, don't gloss over the Mason Richmond injury. I mean, he was playing really well and was taking that next step. Your second year in the league when you come back from being a rookie. And so, yeah, it's just a huge bummer. And it's what every coach and, you know, GM wants to avoid in the preseason, because they're entirely meaningless games. But you have to have them in order to get up to speed. And the other thing I would say is you can't play scared. But, you know, that's just the nature of the game, and they just got bad. I think it was just a case of bad luck last week.
10: It was bad luck, that's for sure. This is the last chance for a lot of the guys who are considered on the bubble. That bubble kind of changed over the last few years because of the practice squad, which started out at first as, what, 5 players. Now it's all the way up to 17 players that you can keep, that can stay with you through practice, and those are the guys that will eventually step up to play if somebody on that front line gets injured for you on offense or defense. But it is, for some guys, that last chance, those bubble guys, and there were a few of them. There's a guy that I've liked all the way through training camp, Velus Jones Jr. I hope he makes it, maybe on the active roster, probably on the practice squad, but there are a number of those guys who have shown well, but still, you just don't have that many spots on that active roster.
11: Yeah, and I think the trick also at the cutdown date is that for, like, John Schneider, and here's an example, Patrick O'Connell, last year had one of the best preseasons I've ever seen. They cut him. He has to clear waivers to come back on the practice squad, and he did. So they, and I couldn't figure it out, because I thought he had a really good preseason, and he did. He had a good preseason, but I think that's one of John's talents, is that he kind of looks around the league and, you know, tries to figure out who is going to take somebody, who's going to pick up somebody that's on his roster or a discard from his roster. So that's part of it, but that's the thing, and one of the reasons why John just really doesn't like the cut down date. And that's why he starts talking, you know, now about 70, getting 70 guys back. So, yeah, but I think John is kind of underrated in that regard at cut down time.
10: Well, and we'll talk about his feelings about having to release guys who have dreamt all their lives about playing pro football. But the other thing, and he mentioned it during our pregame comments, and that is over 1,100 guys will be on the market. Everybody else has to release players, too. So there's a lot of talent that hits the street as of Monday or Sunday, late Sunday, and then they will have a chance, will the Seahawks have a chance to look through all those players to see who, in fact, they might be able to pick up and help this ball club. They have, they believe, the three quarterbacks on this roster that they want. Jalen Milroe is the number three guy, and he's going to see all of the action tonight at quarterback for the Hawks. He's got no touchdowns, two interceptions so far this preseason, but he is the second leading rusher on this team. My guess is we'll watch him pull that ball down and run more than once tonight.
11: Well, and he's certainly been encouraged to do so, that's for sure, because we heard Mike McDonald talk about it, and he runs like a 4.2 something, almost as fast as you, Rabel. And yeah, he's just a very good runner, and you know, we talked to him last night, and the problem for him is just not getting enough reps. He must have said the word reps like 50 times, and I don't blame him, because it's really difficult for him. And but, you know, he just has to find his way, his crease, and get comfortable out there. And he's working really hard to get there, not only in the preseason games, but in practice and doing all kinds of virtual training where you can see players out on the field and react and things like that. So the reps are really going to be valuable for him, because he's had quite a few so far. And it looks like they're gonna, you know, leave him out there for pretty much the entire game.
10: And just like the other quarterbacks that are on the roster, he will be having in his ear Brian Flurry, the new offensive coordinator. By all accounts, it looks like the offense is geared up, ready to go. They've looked great in practice. The second string guys, led by Drew Locke, the last couple of weeks have moved right down the field and scored. Your impressions of Brian Flurry as he gets set to take on his first ever opportunity at calling plays in the regular season?
11: Yeah, well, I mean, it's been difficult for him because he hasn't had his starters, but they get a lot done in practice. But, you know, Brian Flurry is very important, and we did a top 12, most important Seahawks, and I put him at number two behind Sam Darnold because, you know, this is the third offensive coordinator in as many years, and it worked out perfectly fine last year. I mean, you know, the run game finally got going at the end of the season. But yeah, I mean, how fast is he going to start, and how in tune are those players with his offense? It sounds like it's much less of a stretch going from Kubiak to Flurry than it was, you know, the year before going Grubb to Kubiak.
10: We have just a couple of seconds left, Dave. The difficulty, it's tough on the player if he's told he's probably not going to play football anymore. Think about the guy who has to tell him that. That's John Schneider. He just really does not like this day.
11: Yeah, no, he doesn't. And, you know, the good news is, and what John is really talented at, is, you know, keeping the guy in the loop and saying, hey, man, we're going to, you know, we have to cut you. We don't have the numbers right now. But, you know, there's lots of guys that come back, and they're invested, and they know, you know, they're treated really well when they're here. So I think that's another talent of John's. But you're right. He really doesn't like this. He likes the positive part of it. But it is cool when you finally get your 53-man roster and everybody looks around the locker room and goes, okay, this is who we're going to battle with.
10: Fans still filing in here to Arrowhead Stadium on this Friday evening in Kansas City. When we come back, we'll head down to the sidelines, talk to Jen Mueller about one of the young guys who seems to have made a real place for himself on this team. That when we come back.
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5: 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Pre-game festivities continue here at Arrowhead Stadium. The sun going down, and there's nobody happier about that than Jen Mueller down on the sidelines. We were down there earlier, Jen, and we were just baking. A little bit better now, and talk about being hot. How about one of these youngsters for the Seahawks? He has had a terrific preseason, and it looks very much like he may even make this active roster.
6: Yeah, Montori Foster has certainly been able to let his work and play speak for itself. He has shown up everywhere. He has showed up in practice. He has showed up in games. You can tell the work and the effort that he has put in. And it's one thing when you just look at the numbers and the productivity. It is even better when you talk to teammates about Montori Foster. We've asked a number of guys on both sides of the ball about his success so far in the preseason. Every single one of them has lit up, has smiled, and has said how excited they are that Montori's work is showing up in big ways. A few weeks ago, Cooper Kupp said the transformation from OTAs to training camp has been amazing. He's never seen something quite like it. John Schneider told us yesterday he's never seen a player make such an improvement in such a short amount of time. And he joked about, I don't know, maybe did he download like Jax's playbook and just kind of absorb it over the last few months? It has been really impressive to watch him with the injury to Jake Bobo. There's certainly some opportunity there, but it is fun to hear guys talk about their excitement for the youngster.
5: All right, so from the guys, young man who is hoping to make this ball club and likely will, to the guys who are already on this ball club, the starters who will not play again tonight, how important is that coaching, again, that they're going to do on the sidelines with all the young players?
6: Yeah, you know what? I think it sounds different when it comes from your teammate. Coaches say it all the time, and we've been privy to it in new ways thanks to Hard Knocks. But when you've got a guy like Jaron Reed or Leonard Williams coming over and telling you what you need to do, or it's Abe Lucas and Charles Cross on the offensive line, that just hits different because they are the ones who are out there. You know, normally they know what it feels like. So all of it is important in the final preseason game.
5: I'll tell you what, I don't know about Dave, but if Jaron Reed told me to do anything, I would absolutely do it in a heartbeat and ask no questions about it. The pregame festivities go on, but the kickoff is not far away. Stand by. The Seahawks and the Chiefs here at Arrowhead, coming up on the Columbia Bank Radio Network.
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7: It is a warm and sunny evening in Kansas City, Missouri, and we are about a mile in the air as we get set for this final preseason contest. The Seahawks here visiting the Kansas City Chiefs, along with Jen Mueller down on the sidelines. Dave Wyman, yours truly, Steve Vrabel here in the press box. Dave, we're about as high as we can be and still be in the state of Missouri. This is, though, going to be that final preseason game that everybody looks forward to getting past. There are a lot of young guys that are going to see a lot of action tonight, some of them trying to make a place for themselves in this organization. How nerve-wracking is it for these young guys?
8: Well, first of all, I'd say it's more nerve-wracking for Mike McDonald and John Schneider, yeah, right? Because they want to get through this game healthy like they didn't do last week. So, but yeah, I mean, this is where, you know, guys' careers may end. You know, there's guys that have, you know, been around the league for two or three years. And, you know, and I always talk about that, you know, some of these guys here will be telling their grandkids that they went to camp for the Seahawks or the Kansas City Chiefs and just didn't quite make it. So, and you hate seeing that. And speaking of John Schneider, he can't stand the cut-down day. He really, you know, feels bad about it because they really bring those guys in and, you know, make them like family.
7: Well, one of the things that John said earlier to us in our pregame interview, and that was, he said, let's not take any timeouts. Let's make this game go fast. Let's keep the clock moving because they don't want to see any more guys get hurt. Three pretty serious injuries a week ago in Tennessee, both during the practice and during the game against the Titans. And so they want to see everybody come out of this one healthy so they can make those kinds of decisions that they're going to have to make. And again, it's for 70. It's not for 53.
8: Yeah, and you know what? Montori Foster is sort of the poster boy for somebody who